0: 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Isn't the sun weird outside? It's like a little bit weird. Like, sometimes when I see it like that, I'll be like, alright, you know, the apocalypse probably isn't happening, but if it is, this would be a cool way for it to happen. We're going to get straight into it tonight. I came in this today, and I've had a few different ideas of kind of how I'm theming my show, but I think the first half is probably going to be a little bit more acoustic, because I had a realization that I really wanted to play some Damien Rice and some Lumineers and some new releases from CT Darling's Old Milk Mooney.
1: Yeah!
0: I'm a big fan of Old Milk Mooney.
1: Yeah, you are.
0: I know I am. I've hired them, and I would hire them again.
1: Please do.
0: I want to play with them as much as I can. But yes, we're going to start off. We'll start off with some Old Milk Mooney. This is Be Not Afraid, their new song, just released. And after this, we'll probably be back for a showliner, and then maybe some Damien Rice and Lumineers. Awesome. Thank you very much.

I love Old Milk Mooney. I love them so much. Big fan. So that was the new single off of their upcoming split album between Old Milk Mooney and They're There. The thing with Old Milk Mooney that I love so much is just, I've always appreciated how tight they are. You know what I mean? They're just so, like, they know what they are. They're right as they are. And even their performance, you know, they perform as they are. It's a really, really inspiring thing to see as songwriters. And of course, this whole project that they're releasing was entirely crowdfunded. You know, the actual release and the physical media and everything like that was all crowdfunded by people who just appreciate their stuff and wanted to see them go far. So, with that being said, before we get into some Damien Rice, like to travel? Join DJ Firehouse Dog in exploring all songs and tunes in space-time and especially style. Tune into Kaleidoscope Wednesdays from noon to 2 as your guide takes you on a journey sampling together a whole world of musical delicacies. We might visit with a few old friends as well, and requests are always welcome. Duke Ellington is quoted as saying there are only two kinds of music, good music and bad music. Let's check that out on the new time, noon to 2 p.m. Up next, Me, My Yoke, and I by Damien Rice. This is a wonderful song. I heard it for the first time like this past week, probably. Damien Rice never ceases to be one of my favorite songwriters. He's also crazy, dude. This song is crazy. I think it's just important to note that he's like talking about, like, he does such like an interesting like introspection on, it's not very, the lyrics might not be the most introspective, but it's a really interesting angle and perspective on, like, sexuality and, like, shame and how we, like, interact with, you know, intimacy and everything like that in a relationship. Really, really cool stuff. This is Me, My Yoke, and I off of the album 9.

0: I love the Lumineers. I was flattered greatly recently when in a little magazine write-up about my own project, somebody compared one of my songs to Leader of the Landslide by the Lumineers, and I got I got really excited about it, dude. I don't think you understand. In whoever this was, well, her name was Gabrielle. She was very nice. This was a review in which I was in one breath compared to Over the Garden Wall. Oh God, Over the Garden Wall. Please don't sign into a LinkedIn. I'm like out right now, DJ Sticks. DJ Sticks is fully messing around with the computer right now and is fully going to sign into my LinkedIn. Do you want to play Jeff Buckley? We could play Jeff Buckley.
1: No, I was trying to find it because I think YouTube introduced like DMs again.
0: Yes, yes.
1: I
0: will find it. You put it in.
1: Okay.
0: I'll send it to you. Okay, don't worry.
1: I'm curious about it.
0: Girl.
1: I'm sorry.
0: You're fine. No, in one breath, I was compared to, like, Over the Garden Wall, Ricky Montgomery, and the Lumineers, and...
1: And Pretty Odd.
0: By Panic at the Disco. Which, I mean, barring Panic at the Disco, because I never quite got into Panic growing up.
1: Pretty Odd's pretty good.
0: I that's the one where they kind of sound like the Beatles, right?
1: A little bit, yeah.
0: Cool. I was basically in one breath compared to, like, three of my favorite acts growing up, like, as a 14-year-old. So, it made me very, very happy. Low-key, would it be uncouth to play one of my songs?
1: Do it!
0: Okay, I'm gonna play one of my songs. But you have to be really nice, and if you aren't, then my girlfriend's gonna beat you up, okay? Because she's really strong. She's gonna beat you up, okay? But first, we gotta do a PSA! PSA. Let's do a PSA. Too many preteens are already drinking alcohol. For tips on how to talk to your kids, visit Talk. 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Boom! Don't drink if you're under 21. And be responsible if you're over 21. Alright, I'm gonna play one of my songs, y'all. Y'all wore me down, what can I say?
1: Which one?
0: Oh, I'm gonna play the one that was compared to Leader of the Landslide, because it makes me happy. And I also really like it as a tune. This is Dirt Under Nails off of my release, Downy Hair Turns Into Stubble. I hope you like it. If you don't, call me and tell me you don't, because I would love feedback. Cool beans. Here we go.

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Why am I hugging you closely, comforting you so well? It's your fault, all your fault, we found this hell. So am I numb or just relieved? 3 tears in as many weeks, I'll face west and you face

0: Man, I wonder who made those. Man, I wonder who made those songs. It was me. I made those songs. Yeah. I hope you liked them. If you didn't, sorry, man. It's only two. All right. Let's talk a little bit about concert calendar. So on July 15th, that's tomorrow night, we have Corpse Pile, Subordinate Discontent, Siberian Kiss, and Her Delicate Wounds playing Market Street Creatives in Torrington, Connecticut. Then we have, how do we pronounce that? Mephiscopheles.
1: It looks like a name of one of the cats from the musical Cats.
0: I think it low-key might be. We have Mephiscopheles playing The Woodshop in Brooklyn. That's a good place to know. Horse Breakfast, Mark Leonard, and Skin and Bones are playing Grace's Place in Meriden. The Human Fund, Horns of Ormus, and Wow OK Cool are playing Cherry Street Station in Wallingford. Stuart Copeland, the drummer of The Police, is coming to Daryl's house in Pauling. Squashed Beef, Eudora, Cranial Damage, Verminoth, Incoherent are all playing Cherry Street Station in Wallingford. And a very special one that I want to let you guys all know about on the 18th, right here in Bethel, Connecticut, at Greenwood Features, we're going to have the Bear With Us Festival in honor of the late Joe Apuzzo, Joe the Actual Bear, as he's also known, who was a consistent presence in the community, attendee at Molten Java's open mic and Bethel Pride's open mic on Thursdays. He was a really special dude. And we're throwing a big old festival with a bunch of his friends, a bunch of folks who are trying to carry on his memory, and in support of suicide prevention and awareness, mental health, and all that kind of stuff, right here in Bethel, or one town over in Bethel, on July 18th. That's this Saturday. Folks like Part of the Problem, Blood's a Rover, myself, who else? Pigeon Vulture. Is Cal playing that?
1: I think so.
0: I think Cal's playing that. I'm not completely sure, but I'm pretty sure. Regardless, Pigeon Vulture is definitely...
1: Definitely
0: going to
1: be around.
0: Like, but basically, a bunch of our local darlings are going to be playing this big old show, once again, in the memory of Joe the Actual Bear. So, with that being said, we're going to do one last little showliner, and we'll get you on the move. Do some other songs. Expeditions with Coyote. Sunday, 6 to 9 p.m. Join your host, Coyote, for Expeditions. 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Only here on WXCI 91.7 FM, Denbury. Awesome. Up next, folks, we're going to have a request from Mike from Danbury. This is Hitchin' a Ride by Green Day. Hope you like it. Thanks for calling in, Mike.

0: All right. So for those of you who don't know, I am the current music director here at WXCI 917. And we just learned that somebody has a Roblox account in WXCI's name because we just got an email about it. So y'all, if you're playing on the WXCI 91.7 Roblox account, y'all need to get your act together because you're not slick. Because I'm getting emails about it, dude.
1: Got a new login for it and everything.
0: Got a new login for it and everything, bro. I'm not actually that mad. If you're having a good time, I hope you're playing obbies, dude. Enjoy your obbies. That last song there was Devil Town Live at Hoxton Hall by Cave Town. I looked it up, and folks, this is just always something cool to kind of see. Y'all, Cave Town at Hoxton Hall, that was 2019, so that was really about when I was starting to listen to him. Hoxton Hall is like an itty-bitty, it's like a 230 capacity, like it's literally like, that's like Space Ballroom, y'all. And you never know how far you're going to go after that. Look at Cave Town right now. He's playing like Pier 1 and everything like that. Like, pretty cool stuff. Not Pier 1. What's the name of that New York venue? That massive one. Pier 17?
1: I don't know.
0: Is this the one I'm thinking of? One minute. Pier 17. Yeah, Pier 17. Rooftop at Pier 17. Like, bro, you never know where you're going to be in 2 years or 6 years in Cave Town's case. So yeah, up next, I'm going to do a little bit of a PSA because that's important and it's part of my job, gosh darn it. Alright. Apex. Our mission is to advocate for and provide service to people living with HIV, AIDS, mental health, and substance use disorders, their families, and loved ones, and to actively promote education and prevention in the community. 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Beautiful. Awesome. Let's get straight into our next one. This is World War Me by King and Queen of the Losers, a since-defunct band that I love dearly and that I wish would still like be a band, but at the same time they were a husband and wife and they got divorced, so maybe that wouldn't be such a good idea in a longer sense of the word, you know what I mean? That being said, I do love World War Me, and I do love this album Crutch, so hope you like it. If you don't tell me. Here we go.

0: Oh, I love King and Queen of the Losers, man. So DJ Sticks and I are talking right now just about like formative yes, music, but also like just like
1: YouTubers
0: and like queer YouTubers and everything like that. Cuz low key like we were talking about Cave Town. Cuz those of you who knew me in high school, you knew I was a Cave Town girly. And yeah, it was just one of those where I was just telling DJ Sticks, like, he was one of those that, you know, you're sitting there and yes, you're watching it for the music, but you're also low-key, like, listening to it and watching it because he's doing, like, the fun little Q&As and, like, the gig diaries and everything like that. Like, it was just a little homey thing. I don't know. I dug it.
1: Yeah, I didn't really watch a whole lot of Cave Town. I tried getting into his content, but just for some reason it didn't stick with me.
0: Fair.
1: But again, I was really into Miles McKenna's content.
0: Yes, you were.
1: Just because, again, I thought...
0: Yes, you were.
1: I just thought it was funny, but also I... Not to be like, but I was also in middle school, but like, I don't know, the prank calls were funny.
0: Yeah!
1: Oh my god, who else... Not a queer, I don't think, a queer content creator.
0: MatPat.
1: Huh?
0: MatPat.
1: No, I actually never watched...
0: You Game never Care. Watched MatPat?
1: I couldn't get into it. I really couldn't.
0: He was my guy.
1: I did used to watch a lot of Markiplier, which also led to me meeting him at Comic-Con, like, 10 years
0: still
1: ago.
0: Funniest.
1: This month, actually.
0: Funniest.
1: This month.
0: Funniest ever.
1: And recently, a memory resurfaced because I was scrolling through Instagram, and out of nowhere, I was recommended a post from Kick the PJ, and I just
0: PJ.
1: Like a bunch of memories started flooding back. He used to make some content with Doty.
0: Markiplier?
1: No, Kick the PJ.
0: Oh.
1: Kick the PJ.
0: Oh,
1: not Markiplier.
0: I was
1: like, no,
0: Markiplier
1: no, no, no.
0: did stuff with Doty?
1: No, Kick the PJ. Kick the PJ showed up on my Instagram feed, and I had completely forgotten about him up until this point, but I had a brief time where I was watching a lot of his videos because I thought they were really cool. I don't know what he does now. I know I talked about it with Caitlin, actually, when he showed
0: Weird.
1: Up on my feed, and she said that he doesn't make the same content that he used to, but at least when I watched him, he did a lot of really cool, like, artsy, creative stuff, because, again, he's an artist. He would do a lot of, like, mixed media stuff on his YouTube channel, like, kind of, like, making things, but make it a whole like adventure in the video.
0: Yeah.
1: And that was really cool. Kind of a bummer that it sounds like he doesn't do that anymore, but also makes sense because there's only so many ideas you can have, and this was back in like over 10 years ago.
0: Oh,
1: when
0: totally.
1: I watched him. But I'm glad that he's still around. That's cool.
0: I will say, I once, because MatPat was talking about this, just about the idea of like, how do YouTubers evolve and stuff like that?
1: Mm-hmm.
0: And the idea that, like, some either retire, like, typically around, like, the 5 to 7 year mark, some retire.
1: Mm-hmm.
0: Around that mark, too, some get really, like, they get into, like, bigger spaces. You know,
1: yeah.
0: The Cave Towns, the mark.
1: Jaden Animations tried switching to, like, VTuber stuff.
0: Oh, she did it for, she's done it, like, kind of. She also does, like, low-key Twitch streaming sometimes, too.
1: Yeah.
0: I like Jaden Animations,
1: yeah.
0: though. She's always been a very, like, I don't know, like, yeah. Like,
1: yeah.
0: Yeah, Jaden Animations, you know what I mean?
1: She's cool.
0: She's just cool.
1: She's cute.
0: She's cute. But yes, I think that a lot of these folks, like, I don't completely, in some ways I do, but in others I don't completely subscribe to the idea that we're going to be a generation growing up without any type of, like, collective culture.
1: Yeah.
0: Because I just think, like, Capri Sun. Dude, anywhere you go, if you bring a Capri Sun, people are gonna be on that. You know what I mean?
1: That's why I brought it.
0: And
1: so, well, you were there for both times I brought Capri Sun.
0: Yes. Explain to the people while I finish labeling this.
1: What was it, initially 2 weeks ago? Open mic got canceled due to the heat, so a group of us end up going to one of our friends' houses, and I was like, okay, well, I feel bad not bringing anything since, like, you know, somebody's hosting. I was raised to, like,
0: you're very
1: okay,
0: polite.
1: Yeah, like, bring something. So I figured, okay, well, everyone likes Capri Sun, for the most part, because it was a pretty universal thing growing up. So I brought it. I got a bulk pack of, like, 40 pouches, and those were gone by the end of the night.
0: Gone!
1: Seven of us, I think.
0: Yeah, no, it was obscene, the amount of Capri Sun
1: we were
0: drinking.
1: Everyone was just, like...
0: Just putting them away.
1: Yeah.
0: Truly.
1: Just gone in seconds flat per pouch.
0: Yeah. No, it was so good. I think I've probably drank more Capri Sun in the past, like, 2 weeks because of you than I have in the past, like, few years.
1: Wow.
0: Just.
1: And while we're on this topic, one other universal thing, or at least semi-universal thing, that I found for my own amusement is learning, well, not learning, but I'll sometimes put a Littles Pet Shop in my pocket of my jacket. And it's really amusing to me when I take it out, especially in a setting where I don't know anyone else,
0: mm-hmm.
1: but I know I'm in a space with people who are in the same age group as me.
0: Yeah.
1: Because I'm always going to find at least one person who's like, oh my god, you have a Littles Pet
0: Shop.
1: Why
0: do you have a Littles Pet Shop on you? This is incredible.
1: Why. They're like, you have a Littles Pet Shop? And then we just start talking about Littles Pet Shops. And then sometimes a little crowd will form because other people realize, oh my god, that's a Littles Pet Shop, and people get so excited.
0: It's like, oh, do you see? Do you see?
1: It's a fun icebreaker because, I don't know, it's nice kind of realizing that some, even though not everyone had the exact same experience, some things are more common than you ever would have thought growing up it to be, if that makes sense.
0: Yes, and I think also as we get older, like, low-key, the pandemic, I'm going to speak quickly about the pandemic because
1: mm-hmm.
0: I like to harp on it in the way of trying to find some of the, whatever, the like, I don't want to say the good in it because that sounds kind of ugh, yeah. But like, I just think that like, with so much of the pandemic, it was a collective experience. And it was just at a tipping point where, like, at least I felt like in our generation, or my generation, because we do have a couple years difference. In my generation, no. I feel like there was a little bit of, like, collective culture in, like, what we were watching. Where, like, or even down to, like, maybe more down to demographic. Where, like, yeah, no, if you were a queer kid coming out at 14 or entering your first year of high school when the mm-hmm. pandemic was going on, I know for a fact you were watching Miles McKenna, or you were listening to Cave Town.
2: I was watching him before the pandemic.
0: I know you were. Or, like, the Dan and Phil stuff. I wasn't a Dan and Phil kid, but I know so many people who
1: I
0: are.
1: Tried. I couldn't do it.
0: I had
1: one friend who was really into them, and I would sometimes put them on as background noise, but I just could not get invested.
0: I appreciate it for people who can. I can't do it.
1: There are some videos that I found more amusing than others, but for the most part, it's just like, there wasn't enough, I guess.
0: Yeah.
1: Like,
0: there wasn't enough interest to keep you exploring.
1: Also, one other thing, not to bring it back to the Littles Pet Shop thing, but I just had another thought. I think what... sorry.
0: I'm just laughing at you.
1: I know that, like, I at least to you, I talk about it.
0: You're speaking to the people. Speak to the people.
1: But I don't know. To me, I think it like unironically kind of means a lot more than I expected it to, because never did it ever occur to me, or never did I ever think growing up that one day I'd be able to be an adult and still be able to, like, I mean, obviously not in the same way, but like not only still have a connection to the things that I loved
0: mm-hmm.
1: so early on in my life that meant, like, so much to me, because those things are so cute. And, like, again, they were my favorite toy growing up. But finding community with other adults who had similar experiences with that toy, like, it just never occurred to me that one day, again, I could be an adult, and connect with others over that same thing that was so important to my childhood.
0: Well,
1: and it makes me so happy that that's like a reality I can live in.
0: In many ways, and I'm, yes, we're extending this, but this is also so that way I can put in some new songs for you guys to rotation, you greedy, greedy listeners. I think also a big part of it, low-key, comes down to the idea of, like, I think our generation And I think this might be a little bit of every generation.
1: We yearn for community.
0: Well, yes, we yearn for community, but, like, I don't know, I felt this when I started going to the Ren Fair, like, last year, of, like, there's something really healing about being able to just kind of nerd out a little bit.
1: Mm-hmm.
0: And I don't think that's necessarily just specific to our generation, but, like, genuinely
1: to nerd out and encounter people, especially in the wild, who happen to feel a similar way to you.
0: Yeah, because, like, yes, I'm somebody who has extensive music taste and who loves, like, I think things that would be seen as maybe more quote-unquote mature, but I also was a kid who read a lot of Percy Jackson.
1: Yeah!
0: You know what I mean? And, like,
1: yeah!
0: And I just think there's something there of, like, being able to, like, really connect with people in a way that's, yes, a little bit silly, and yes, a little bit, like, yes, a little bit strange, and yes, it has no productive meaning in your life. Like, I love music, but music is also what I want to do for work, which doesn't mean I love it any less, it just means that, like, it has a quote-unquote mature place in my day-to-day, where, like, the Renaissance Fair, talking about dragons, there's no productive place for that in my life. It's just something I like to do. And I think that also, I don't know, I'm getting a little bit to that place at this point of being able to kind of embrace that a little bit. And I think it's cool as heck, dude.
1: Mm.
0: Yeah, I don't know if you have any thoughts on that while I put in heavy rotation.
1: A lot of thoughts. A lot of different angles you can kind of go about this, too, her direction.
0: Oh, totally.
1: But, I don't know. I think it just, again, at the end of the day, it makes me happy that I'm real. It's so silly to be, I guess, thinking about it or being relieved about this now, but it, with, again, like, COVID and everything, I had lost a lot of hope for a lot of things, but also just, like, I guess, regaining a community with people because of how much it separated everyone in a bunch of different ways.
0: Oh, yeah.
1: But, again, it just makes me happy that as an adult, like, it's not actually that hard to find people who can still nerd out about things.
0: Totally, dude.
1: And that, like, there's actually a lot of people out there that have more common interests than you, or common interests with yourself than you'd expect, because sometimes it comes up in ways that are unexpected, like, again, childhood toys.
0: Yeah.
1: Or, like, the books that you read. Because we know that our generation doesn't seem to read as much.
0: I honestly don't know. I think it just depends on who you're talking to.
1: That too.
0: Where, like, I still know, especially, like, friends from home and stuff like that. Like, like, friends from, like, elementary school for me, I'll talk to them sometimes and we'll talk about what we're reading.
1: Yeah. I do know a couple people who are very, very consistent and adamant readers. And I also know people who insist on never picking up a book and kind of boast about how they, like, got by in high school not, like, reading the spark notes for books and whatnot. I'm like, man.
0: I always thought that was so lame. I mean lame. Not, like if you had to do it because whatever, you were working three jobs and blah, blah, blah, blah, whatever, then go at it like that. But if you were just doing that because you didn't want to read the book, bro, you missed out on such good material. One of my favorite memories of high school, and then we got to get off air, was sitting in my freshman year high school English class with Miss Spala, yeah. And we had read Wuthering Heights. And Wuthering Heights is a boring book to read. It is so dull. It's just a different type of prose than we're used to in our generation and in our you know, day and now or whatever. So it was so dull to read. But the best part was coming in, and it just, when you were talking about it with other people, it was just like talking about a soap opera. Like, it was like, and Heathcliff did this. No! And Catherine was all, and no, she didn't. Like, it was a total, we just went back and forth, and we just, like,
1: You're so lucky that you had that experience, because I often had classes full of kids who just didn't like reading the book.
0: I was also in a lot of, like, honors and AP classes. Yeah. So, like, I was a nerd, dude.
1: I had to read Lord of the Flies freshman year.
0: I loved Lord of the Flies.
1: Lord of the Flies was crazy. That was fun discussion.
0: I wrote an essay in sophomore year of high school about how Lord of the Flies connects to, like, the current transpanic, and, like, lawmakers, because that was the year that the first anti-trans healthcare bill had been introduced anywhere in the country. So it was, like, right on my mind. So I wrote this, like, 20-page essay for my sophomore year English teacher about how, like, Lord of the Flies just compares to, like, Republican lawmakers. It's still very fun.
1: Then sophomore year, we read, like, a couple things. We read Twelfth Night.
0: How was that?
1: It was fun. Unfortunately, my class wasn't willing to engage in it as much as the teacher wanted us to engage with it, because, again, like, no, I didn't take many honors classes. There was that. I'd read, like, Water for Chocolate. Nobody liked
0: it. I liked Water for Chocolate.
1: Maybe I should revisit it.
0: Was that the one? Wait, was that, which one was that?
1: That was the Magical Realism book.
0: I think we're thinking of a different book. I'm thinking of Long Walk to Water, which is a book I read in seventh
1: grade. No, like, Water
0: grade.
1: For Chocolate, I don't think anybody liked, because I don't... Even I wasn't a big fan of it, because I think I just wasn't really, like, into the absurdity of it.
0: Sure.
1: And then, right before the lockdown happened, we were in the middle of reading, I keep forgetting what it's called, but I think it has beads in the title, because I remember it was, like, a blue cover with, like, red beads, and it was a memoir about this girl's experience in her childhood with the Rwandan genocide.
0: Oh, my God.
1: And then COVID happened, and then we just never finished going over the book. We just stopped reading it. A lot of my teachers just kind of stopped teaching us altogether, to be honest.
0: Do you want to know what happened? So, for me, COVID was my eighth grade. Do you want to know what we read over COVID?
1: What?
0: When we were home alone in lockdown, we read The Diary of Anne Frank. It was so heavy for no... for good reason, but holy cow. Yeah. I mean, we read Night earlier. Did you ever read Night by Elie Wiesel?
1: No.
0: Oh, no. Night was brutal. It was really good, but it was brutal. No, but something about being, like... It's, like, it's lockdown, and I was a good student, so I did all of the reading, even though... You could fake it. Like, I was a good student. And yeah, I read Night by Ellie... The Diary of Anne Frank.
1: That's
0: in Lockwell. Down, listening to We Lost the Sea and Departure songs. Brutal. Brutal, brutal, brutal.
1: Wow, yeah. Maybe my programs are not that great, because it, like, jumping into 8th grade, we read... To Kill a Mockingbird, except she had to skip around in it.
0: Ew, I love To Kill a Mockingbird, but...
1: And we had to read, I think, The Carnivore's Dilemma, which was, like, okay, interesting choice for middle schoolers, but it just made me afraid of the food industry for a bit, especially meat, because it was just, like, I think it was The Carnivore's Dilemma. It was that, and then we had to watch a documentary paired with it, where it was just exposing a lot of, like, fake meat that's in our, like, products.
0: Hey, so don't tell me about this. Yeah, don't tell me about this.
1: I was just, like, I it made me want to try being, like, vegan for a bit, because I was, like, so freaked out by it as an 8th grader.
0: No, the one thing that will make you try to become a vegetarian is learning about the meat industry.
1: But then jumping back to high school, junior year, I don't remember reading anything else but The Great Gatsby, and I loved The Great Gatsby.
0: Yeah, you did.
1: That was, I had more fun discussing it with my friends that half of them were graduated from high school already, and we were talking about The Great Gatsby, and we watched the movie on our own.
0: Uh-huh.
1: Because my class could not have an interesting discussion about it. And then, I don't remember what we read besides that. I don't think we really read anything else besides that, except for, like, small poems and whatnot. And then senior year, we just completely leaned hard into Macbeth.
0: Yeah. I read Macbeth sophomore year.
1: Yeah.
0: So for me, my junior year was AP Lang, so it was a lot more like, yes, prep for the AP test, and also just a lot more like nonfiction sources. But then my senior year, I took a wonderful little class called Dramaturgy. And Dramaturgy was with Mrs. Spillane. And shout out Mrs. Spillane. I love you, Mrs. Spillane. I miss you. And I enjoy the moments where we do talk when, you know, I'm visiting or whatever. But it was with Mrs. Spillane, and basically we had to read plays and, like, create binders.
1: Wow.
0: It was a really intense class, but I got really into August Wilson and the work of August Wilson with the whole Century Cycle.
1: I went over some of August Wilson's stuff in play structure analysis. Shout out Gagnon. Shout out Professor
0: Gagnon. Shout out
1: Gagnon.
0: Shout out Gagnon.
1: He took my class to the Lincoln Center to watch the pro shot of Gem of the Ocean.
0: Oh!
1: And it was so good. It was so good.
0: So I was always a big...
1: He also got a copy from August Wilson himself, I think.
0: Ooh! I want to talk with Gagnon about this. I loved. So my favorite one... I loved Seven Guitars, because Seven Guitars also paired with, was it King Hedley?
1: I don't know, we didn't go over that one.
0: Whatever the name of the ones that was sent in the 1980s was, I think it was King Hedley. But because basically, characters from Seven Guitars, which takes place in the 40s, I believe, and was like a play from earlier on in his career, came back as older individuals in King Hedley II.
1: Oh, yeah, because a lot of his plays are, like, they tie into each other.
0: So the whole, for those of you who don't know August Wilson, the whole idea of the Century Cycle is basically August Wilson wrote a play for every decade of the 20th century in regards to the black experience in America. It is a wonderful, wonderful work. And it goes everywhere from exploring, like, the aftermath of slavery all the way up to, like, you know, gentrification, and then, like, living in an urban environment in the inner cities and stuff like that in the 80s and 90s, especially with King Hedley, oh my god, and, like, the struggle present there. All this to say, if you have not seen or read any of August Wilson's work, please read it, please watch it. It's so good.
1: Wow.
0: We have to go.
1: Oh, man.
0: It's 9:20. I'm sorry. We could keep talking about this, but they can't hear us. That's fine. Thank you guys very much for listening to Twilight Special tonight, only here on WXCI Danbury, on FM 91.7, and streaming online at WXCI.org from Western Connecticut State University. Call in, not tonight, but you could call in at some point at 203-837-9924. 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Follow us on
1: Scream into the void.
0: Scream into the void, void, void, void. You can follow us at WXCI 91.7, and you can follow me at Margot Noamario. That's MARGOTNOARMARIO. Beautiful. Back to Auto DJ. Thank you very much.

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0: I'm Dr. Anthony Lizowitz, and this is Climate Connections. Shanita Johnson, a surgeon at Meharry Medical College in Nashville, is worried about how climate change can interfere with cancer surgery and care. According to a recent paper she co-authored, people with cancer benefit from detecting the disease early and sticking to strict treatment schedules. But increasingly severe floods, wildfires, and storms can force roads and hospitals to close, preventing people from making their appointments.
1: So for instance, if there's a wildfire and you are displaced from your home, or the hospital where you are receiving care is no longer functional, that has an immediate and a definite impact on your cancer treatment.
0: Extreme heat and air pollution from wildfires can also strain patients' hearts and lungs.
1: That means that no matter what surgery we are performing, they are at an increased risk for complications simply because they have been exposed to air pollution and other impacts of climate change.
0: To minimize disruptions to their care, Johnson says patients should have their health records on hand and plan ahead for how to access treatment during extreme weather. And she says healthcare providers need emergency preparedness plans to ensure patients get the care they need. Climate Connections is produced by the Yale Center for Environmental Communication. To learn more about climate change, visit climateconnections.org.
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Old man standing all alone, give me some pot and get me stoned. You're the brother, share one another.

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0: you boys hungry? Got some dogs for you.
1: Dad, get out of my room!
0: You got any girls over here?
1: That's disgusting, and we're live literally right now. Please leave!
0: I'm

0: Sorry guys, I didn't mean to interrupt your rock and roll show. Okay, sorry.
1: Wait.
0: Come on, one of these.
1: I love you, son.
0: I love you, son. Right on, guys. Hey, you're always welcome here. Have the best time. Rock and roll, okay? Bye-bye.

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0: I'm Dr. Anthony Lizowitz, and this is Climate Connections. If you use social media, you've likely seen heated online arguments, outrageous posts, or conflicting news about climate change.
1: It's just very prevalent that people will share emotionally exciting information that they find that isn't truthful. And there are lots of bad actors out there who want to share bad information.
0: Jennifer McCarron of the Sierra Club says reading this can make people feel confusion or despair. So she leads a team of more than 1,300 volunteers who are fighting back, not by arguing with online trolls, but by uplifting truthful content. Each week, her team sends a few accurate social media posts to these volunteer climate truth tellers and asks them to flood the comments. The volunteers share why they care about the issue or how it affects their own community.
1: This may seem small, but actually helps influence platform algorithms to boost the visibility on those posts and help ensure that good information gets seen by more people.
0: And it's an approach anyone can use.
1: Weighing in with positive, truthful interaction is important not only because of the social media algorithms, but because other people will see your comment. And then if they agree with you but they don't feel like speaking up, they'll know that they're not alone too.
0: Climate Connections is produced by the Yale Center for Environmental Communication. 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
1: 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It's fire. It's hot.

0: It's Arnold, former governor of California. And you're listening to WXEI. Put the cookie down now. I get to the chopper and I instantly turn on WXEI.
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0: 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Did you know the second leading cancer killer of men and women in this country can be prevented with regular screenings? 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Again, that number is 1-877-35-COLON. 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

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I just want to tell you that you're listening to WTI 91.7, and I love this station so much. Bye-bye.

0: 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Bye bye. 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

0: collapse, laughter, running, falling, tripping across the minefield of your thoughts, dissolved, wondering, who am I? 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
1: I'm not playing no more. 91.7, son. It's fire. It's hot.

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0: sea. 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

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Arr, if you don't listen to it, you'll walk the plank, me hearties.

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1: Okay, now we're recording in the right spot. Yay! Okay.
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0: Back here live at the Waterfront Village with my friend, the zombie, Jonathan. You're looking good. Jonathan just got an awesome face paint job. 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

0: Remember the 60s? 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
1: Hey there, this is Adam Elk from the Mommy Heads. 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
1: Here we go. Firehouse Dog.

And this is the Firehouse Dog here with you in on a Wednesday afternoon, just afternoon. And we're here to play some music for you as the Kaleidoscope Show. I hope you're willing to go all over the world with me, because that's where we're going. We're going to start off with something of an unusual thing, not surprising for my show. And this is reimagined on a traditional instrument called the Chinese guzheng. The wonderful composition by Astor Piazzolla, Liber Tango.

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I want to make you aware of some great shows. The Weekend Warm-Up is on Fridays. That's in 2 days. Starting at 9 a.m. to noon, a mix of the new and old blues, the college hits, hidden gems, all on Friday mornings with Julian. That's 9 a.m. to noon. Then on Friday, later in the day, Wavelength with Ken from Danbury, every Friday from 3 to 5 p.m. Join Ken from Danbury and get some 90s, 2000s, and current metal, grunge, and more in your head. 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Lively banter and great tunes every Friday from 3 to 5 p.m. Only right here at 91.7 WXCI. Everything goes better with WXCI. And then following that, from 5 to 8 p.m., join DJ Regalia and his palatial pals as they expose themselves to you musically and emotionally. 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

And that was Strome. Papa Ute was the name of that one. And that's from his album Racine Carré. He is Belgian, but of African descent. Ali Farkature and Toumani Diabate before that, with a tune called Ruby from their Ali and Toumani album. Rokia Traore and a tune called Leidu from her Mona Issa album, and Boubacar Traore, not related, Dunama Yalema was the name of that tune from his Je Chanterai Pour Toi, or I Sing, I Will Sing For You. And that's also featured Ali Farkature on guitar. And Ali Farkature is the fellow that actually discovered or elevated Rokia Traore to more exposure. Indila before that from Paris, and Denier Danse from her album Many Worlds. And we started off with Mo Yun at the top of the hour, playing On the Gujing, the fantastic Astor Piazzolla piece Liber Tango. My name is the Firehouse Dog. This is the Kaleidoscope Show. Happy to be here with you on a Wednesday afternoon. Just afternoon. It's 12:34 and 68 degrees out, but kind of muggy, so it feels warmer than that. We're spending some time in Africa mostly. We're going to continue with Fatoumata Diawara. And here's one from her Finfo album.

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Sorry about the noise there. We just heard Balaika Sissoko and Nan Siramadi from the Color Show series. Before that, Orchestra Baka Gbine from Cameroon and a tune called Kapolo, recorded live. Habib Koite before that, a Senegalese artist, and Sirata from Maya. And before that, Fatoumata Diawara doing Bissa from her Fatou album. Jorge Cafruna, Nisoy de Aqui, Nisoy de Aya, a traditional Argentinian folk song. And he's well known as a folk artist in Argentina. And Fatoumata Diawara again, preceding him. Ntirini was the name of the tune, and it's from Fenfo. So that brings us up to date. It's 1:02 in time for the Frank Zappa tribute that I always do at 1 o'clock or 1 o'clock-ish on this show. And we're doing selections from Boulez Conducts Zappa, The Perfect Stranger. And the first tune is with Boulez conducting his Ensemble Contemporain. And the other tunes are from the Barking Pumpkin Digital Gratification Consort, which is basically a fancy way to say Frank put it together in his own home studio. But here's four selections from that album, all instrumental. And I hope you enjoy it.

And that concludes our session of Frank Zappa music that I do every Wednesday at 1 o'clock. Or most Wednesdays. Sometimes I don't make it. We heard, in reverse order, Jonestown, the most recent one. Before that, Outside Now again, an instrumental that's originally on the Joe's Garage album. Love Story before that, a very short piece. And Dupree's Paradise, done by the Ensemble Intercontemporain, conducted by Pierre Boulez. And that was produced by Frank Zappa. Pierre Boulez approached him to record some pieces of his compositions. And they came to an agreement. And then Frank did these ones, the last three that you heard, in his home studio, digitally. And I think I talked about all the other things you heard before that. I want to tell you about a couple shows, and then we'll get back to the music. BSAF on Saturdays from 9 p.m. to... And on Sundays, I think midday sometime. 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And that's hosted by DJ Baby Monk, who is a great DJ. You'll like her selections. All right. Onward with more African music.

Oh, sorry about the dead air there. You just heard Salif Keita and Yamore, and that featured Cesaria Evora from the Cape Verde Islands in, for doing the lead vocals there. And it's from his album Mofu. And that's all we heard in that last segment. Before that, it was Frank Zappa. Got more music coming your way, but let's take care of a couple things here. Literacy for Incarcerated Teens, or LIT, works to end illiteracy among New York's incarcerated young people by inspiring them to read. LIT works to support the libraries in New York's juvenile detention centers and provide reading material, literacy programs, and more for those incarcerated in New York's juvenile facilities. More information is available at literacyforincarceratedteens.org. All right. If you want to make a request, you're welcome to. The number is 203-837-9924. Or if you want to call and chat, I'd love to hear from you. It's nice to know there's people out there listening. We're going to move on now with Mani Jindala, and a tune from her.

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from a Asian series, you know, drama series. Esma Redzidova and Zlem was the name of that tune, and Mani Jindala did Umu Sangare from her Kosira release. And that's what we heard in the last set there. 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I've got one more cut, my outro, to play for you, and I'm out of here. It's been a pleasure being with you. Please tune in next week at noon, and I'll talk to you then. Take care. Oh, I wanted to say, that's why I'm hesitating. I wanted to say thanks to Jemmy, who called all the way from Florida. Used to be a Connecticut resident, but he lives in Florida now. But he listens to Connecticut radio on streaming because he doesn't like any of the stuff in Florida. So that's cool. And thanks, as always, to Just Bob, who listens regularly and calls me often. So, take care, all. Here's Richard Ray Farrell with Riding That Freedom Train to take us out all summer.

0: I'm here at Senator Kushner, correct?
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1: We love WestCon here in Danbury. We want to be WestCon strong. It's such an important asset in our community because there are so many kids that would have no other opportunity for higher education. And Western is much bigger than just one of our state universities. It's really a very important foundation for our entire state because of its diversity. And that's very important to us.
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I am DJ AA, and you have just wandered into the quarry, where we look for deep cuts and diamonds in the rough. 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

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Next up is a band that reminds me of my dad, and not just because the band is old. Formed in 1968, the band Deep Purple are considered to be the pioneers of modern hard rock, though they refuse to be put in a neat little box. Here's two lesser-known songs out of a wide array of music by Deep Purple.

That was that was The Painter and Lay Down, Stay Down by Deep Purple. Now, time for a quick little PSA. Just give me a moment to find one. This is a good one. Pay attention this summer. I mean, especially today. Today is pretty hot. But heat exhaustion is characterized by faintness or dizziness, excessive sweating, cool, pale, clammy skin, rapid weak pulse, and muscle cramps. Heat stroke manifests in a throbbing headache, no sweating, red-hot dry skin, a rapid, strong pulse, and a possible loss in consciousness. If you experience heat exhaustion, you should move to a cool place, rest, and drink plenty of fluids. In the event of a heat stroke, you should call 911 immediately, as it is a medical emergency. Back to the music, let's go back to the 80s and listen to Babes in Toyland, an all-female trio that has a seriously heavy bass.

That was Blood and Sweet 69, well, 69, by Babes in Toyland. Now, I hope you're listening, Aunt Sharon. Here's the Pixies.

That was Mr. Greaves and Wave of Mutilation by the Pixies. Now it's time to check out the concert calendar. What's happening in Connecticut? All right. This Friday, July 17th, we have The Human Fund, Horns of Ormus, Wow, Okay, Cool, playing at Cherry Street Station in Wallingford. Friday, also, you know, July 17th, we have Stuart Copeland, who is the drummer of The Police, and they're coming to Daryl's house in Pawling. Saturday, July 18th, we have Squashed Beef, Eudora, Cranial Damage, Verminoth, and Incoherent, playing at Cherry Street Station in Wallingford. Sunday, July 19th, we have The Frights, playing at Bowery Ballroom in Lower Manhattan. Sunday, July 19th, we have Dirt Pile, The Freaks, and Strega Dada, playing at Grace's Place in Meriden. Sunday, July 19th, we also have Bob Dylan with Jimmy Vaughn and the Tilt-A-Whirl Band. And they're all playing at Hartford Healthcare Amphitheater in Bridgeport. Monday, July 20th, we have The Human Fund, Hippo Crisis, and the New Haven Ravens, playing at Cafe 9 in New Haven. Thursday, July 23rd, we have Fruit Bats and Al Olendor, playing at District Music Hall in Norwalk. Friday, July 24th, we have Cat Power, playing at District Music Hall in Norwalk. Friday, July 24th, we also have Passion Pit, playing at House of Blues in Boston. Saturday, July 25th, we have Fires in the Distance, Xenosis, Apostasy, and Marvel of Decay, playing at Counterweight Brewing Company in Cheshire. Saturday, July 25th, we also have Greg Hawks, the keyboardist from The Cars. Oh, that's pretty cool. And they're playing at Daryl's house in Pawling. Saturday, July 25th, we have Dokken playing at Ridgefield Playhouse in Ridgefield. Sunday, July 26th, we have Queen Kong, Jowdy, Death Valley, Sun Troopers, and Egg playing at Cafe 9 in New Haven. Ooh, Tuesday, July 28th, we have Weird Al Yankovic with Puddle's Pity Party, and they're playing at Hartford Healthcare Amphitheater in Bridgeport. Tuesday, July 28th, we have Art Garfunkel playing at Ridgefield Playhouse in Ridgefield. Tuesday, July 28th, we have Tame Impala with Joe playing at TD Garden in Boston. Wednesday, July 29th, we have Melvins playing at Space Ballroom in Hamden. Wednesday, July 29th, we have Tame Impala with Joe again. They're still playing at TD Gardens in Boston, this time just on Wednesday. Thursday, July 30th, we have Gang Green, FU's, Tree, Worm, and Local Hero, and they're playing at Space Ballroom in Hamden. Friday, July 31st, we have Heathen, Void, and Dystopica playing at Space Ballroom in Hamden. Friday, again, July 31st, we have Metric. Ooh, that's pretty cool. Metric's a great band. Broken Social Scene and Stars. And they're playing at Brooklyn Paramount in Brooklyn. Friday and Saturday, July 31st and August 1st, we have Fish playing at MGM Music at Fenway in Boston. And that'll do it for all of, that was the last of July and the 1st of August, pretty much. So that'll do it for your concert calendar. Back to the music. Next up, here's some good old 90s, 2000s music in the form of Cake. I almost said The Cars. It's Cake.

That was Sick of You and Long Line of Cars by Cake. A great band to see in concert, by the way. They are great. All right. 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See where the music takes you. All right. Speaking of music, the next band is Hawkwind. Another band started in the late 1960s. They started in 1969. This group is one of the oldest space rock groups and have inspired proto-punk bands. But what is space rock, I hear you ask? Well, according to Wikipedia, it's rock that has reverb, guitars, and sci-fi themes. It sounds more like psychedelic rock stuff to me, but whatever, I guess it's space rock. Here's Hawkwind.

That was Urban Gorilla and Motorhead by Hawkwind. Now let's hear from Les Claypool. If you don't recognize the name, I hope you recognize the name Primus. That was his band before he went off on his own. Well, I'm not sure if he really went off rather than Primus just sort of... Well, it doesn't matter. Here's two songs from...

That was Hendershot and Rumble of the Diesel by Les Claypool. 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You know how I mentioned weird when I was talking about, well, we're starting the show with weird, we're ending the show with weird. Returning for their second, well, not their second week in a row, since I was sick for last week, which I apologize for. Well, here's two different songs by Weird War.

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You are currently listening to The Knight's Court with yours truly, DJ Shining Armor. And today's show theme, I don't really have a word for it. This playlist, this show list for today, I'm going to be honest, it's probably my most disorganized that I've done in a very, very long time. So you will have to forgive that, but I hope that the music is at least still decent. Anyway, we are going to be getting started today with Kaiserion live at the Forum from 2023 off of the Right Here Right Now album. So yeah. Let's get to it. Here's Kaiserion. Enjoy.

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There's your show liner for the start of the show today. And what you just heard was Kaiserion by Ghost. That's the live recording from Los Angeles, or Los Angeles, I should say. Alright. Anyway, up next is going to be a bit of a left field pick, and you know, I had to do it to him eventually. Up next is going to be Number 7 by Jibaku Shonen Band. For those not familiar, this is the opening theme to a show that is very near and dear to my heart, and I'm going to express how much I love this show and how much it has meant to me in my teen years. And I'm now going to tell you its English title, Toilet Bound Hanako-kun. The direct translation of the Japanese title into English is Earthbound Boy Hanako-kun, but I don't think they could call it that because of the Nintendo game Earthbound, and they didn't want to, like, get Nintendo killed, you know what I mean? And by that I mean killed by Nintendo. So we get Toilet instead, which is just lovely, isn't it? But anyway, this is the season 1 opening, and it's great, and that's why I'm playing it on air today, because it's really cool. Anyway, here is Number 7. Enjoy!

All right, that was Natural Disaster by Mike Kroll. And then before that was Number 7 by Jibaku Shonen Band. Yeah, I love Number 7. Man, it's such a good song. It's such a good song. The show is so good. It has an unfortunate title in English, but it's great. It's just, it's so great. I've loved it since I was 13 years old, and that's a long time for me. Alright. Anyway, it is time for a PSA, so we'll do that real quick. Smokey Bear has a reminder for all of us. 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I don't know if you know, I don't know if you've looked outside, but it's orange. So be careful. If you have asthma, be careful. There's a air quality warning. So yeah. Smokey Bear would not appreciate this. Anyway, up next is going to be MK Ultra Victim by Negative XP. This is a cool song. You gotta believe me. Negative XP is one of those bands. Well, it's not a band. It's one guy, but it's one of those artists that I wouldn't admit to liking too loud. But it's not really a fault of the music. The music is fine. It's just his fans kind of have a bad reputation. You know what I mean? Anyway. Here is MK Ultra Victim by Negative XP. Enjoy!

Well, hello there. We are back. What you just heard was Call Girls by Self, and then before that was Digital Silent, Digital Silence. I was reading too far ahead and I got lost there. Digital Silence by Peter McPoland, and then before that was MK Ultra Victim by Negative XP. It is, however, now time for the concert calendar. I didn't find any talk over music for today, so we're gonna have to sit in silence together. I hope that's okay. Today is July 15th, so tonight, Corpse Pile, Subordinate, Disconnect, Siberian Kiss, Her Delicate Wounds, playing at Market Street Creatives in Torrington. Oh, hey. July 16th, Mefkaplease, playing at the Woodshop in Brooklyn. July 16th, Horse Breakfast, Mark Leonard, Skin and Bones, playing at Grace's Place in Meriden. July 17th, The Human Found, Horns of Ormus, and Wow, Okay, Cool, playing at Cherry Street Station in Wallingford. July 17th, Stuart Copeland, drummer of The Police, coming to Daryl's House in Pauling. July 18th, Squashed Beef, Andorra, Cranial Damage, Verminoff, Incoherent, playing at Cherry Street Station in Wallingford. July 19th, The Frights, playing at Bowery Ballroom in Lower Manhattan. July 19th, Dirt Pile, The Frex, and Straga Data, playing at Grace's Place in Meriden. July 19th, Bob Dylan with Jimmy Vaghan and the Tilt-A-Whirl Band, playing at Hartford Healthcare Amphitheater in Bridgeport. And finally, for this concert calendar today, July 20th, The Human Fund, Hypocrisis, and the New Haven Ravens, playing at Cafe 9 in New Haven. And that is going to be your concert calendar for the show today. Because that is about 5 days out, so that's a good amount of concerts. Anyway, up next is going to be Holland 1945 by Neutral Milk Hotel. This is my favorite Neutral Milk Hotel song, my favorite from In the Aeroplane Over the Sea. It's goated. It's just goated. So we're gonna listen to that, and it's gonna be really great and really awesome. And you're going to enjoy it, and if you don't enjoy it, don't tell me. Say you enjoyed it. Anyway, here is Holland 1945. Enjoy!

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This isn't radio music, this is Moose Music. Thursday nights, 10 p.m. to midnight. There you go, The Moose Mix. Thursday nights, 10 p.m. to midnight. Check it out. He's pretty cool. He's a pretty cool guy. Anyway, that was Holland 1945 by Neutral Milk Hotel. I really like that song. I really like that song. I cannot emphasize enough how much I like that song, because it's a good song. It's a great song. Anyway, up next is going to be Two Wuv by Tally Hall. This is a required Tally Hall pick, because I do like Tally Hall. I never play any Tally Hall music on air, really, which is unfortunate, because, you know, if you asked me, like, 4 years ago, would you play, if you had the ability to play whatever you wanted, within reason, of course, on air, I would absolutely say, oh, I'm just going to play Tally Hall in the side projects, and now I don't really feel that strongly anymore, and it's really sad. But here is Two Wuv by Tally Hall. This is off of their first album, Marvin's Marvelous Mechanical Museum, and it's a really fun song. It is written by Andrew Horowitz, and I'm going to stop talking and start playing. Here is Two Wuv by Tally Hall. Enjoy.

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Little bitty guy on the rim of my glass. And gotta meet the plane so I can get my monkey. Teach him to be cool but a little bit funky. Got no credit and I got no fear. And I got about a buck so I can buy a beer. Gotta see a doctor about the words I've said. And I gotta get a bike and I

0: All right, that was Dracula from Houston by the Butthole Surfers. And then before that was Punk Rocker by the Teddy Bears featuring Iggy Pop. And before that was To Wuv by Tally Hall. Now is going to be a PSA, but I forgot to grab the binder. Here we go. Let's see, what have we got? What have we got? Here's a good one. Cooling centers. Throughout the summer months, Connecticut may experience periods of extreme heat, including excessively high temperatures and high levels of humidity. Excessively high temperatures can be dangerous for people's health, especially among the elderly, young children, and those who do work outdoors. During periods of extreme heat, cooling centers are often opened up at the local level. These cooling centers provide a place to cool off for members of the community, especially those most impacted by extreme heat. To find a cooling center near you, call 211. That's 211. Alright. So there is your PSA for this half of the show. Anyway, I don't really have a lot to say about what was just played. I'm going to be honest with you. Dracula from Houston, I've actually been meaning to play on air for a while, and I just never got the chance to. Another song that I've been meaning to play for a really long time, and I just haven't had the time. And by just haven't had the time, I mean it's been on the show, like, set list many times, and I just run out of time, and I don't get to play it, and it's really annoying. But I finally get to play it now, because we have the time, and I'd say the theme is right. So finally, I am going to get to play Microwave by Ricky Jamirez. I have wanted to play this song since I started my radio training, and every time it gets put on the list and it's ready to go, guess what happens? I run out of time and I don't get to play it, and it's terrible and it sucks, and I finally get to play it. So here is Microwave by Ricky Jamirez. Please enjoy. I'm so excited to share. Here it is. Enjoy.
1: 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Roses are red, but my name's not Dave.

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I always plug the socials at the ending segment, so if you'd like to follow us on social media, that's going to be WXCI_91.7 on Instagram and Facebook. Anyway, did I say what you just heard? Either way, I'm going to tell you what you just heard. What you just heard was Microwave by Ricky Jamirez and New Perspective by Panic at the Disco. I quite like that song, New Perspective. I think it's pretty cool. It gets stuck in my head a lot. So there it is. I've played it on air. I keep thinking that I've played it on air, and then I go back into like all my shows and stuff like that, and I realize that I actually have not. And that's terrible. So anyway, it's finally gotten its airtime. Anyway, we're going to have a bit of a J-Rock block up ahead. And then that'll be it for the show today.

The Wishing Well with DJ Shamrock. Join DJ Shamrock on The Wishing Well Thursdays 2 to 3 p.m. as we tumble down your favorite Midwest emo and alternative rock tracks with some pop thrown in. Music that will make you feel lucky. That's The Wishing Well with DJ Shamrock Thursdays 2 to 3 p.m. There we go. There is your show liner for this half of the show. And what you just heard was Egoist by Parsley Onuma. And then before that was Showtime Ruler by Karasuya Sobu. There we go. I know how to read. Up next is going to be Roki by Makito P. I've played some Makoto P on air before, most notably Shoujo Ray, which is my favorite song by Makoto P. But Roki's pretty interesting because he uses the Vocaloid Rin to do the female vocal for this song, but he doesn't use the masculine version of Rin, Len. He instead uses his own voice, which I think is pretty interesting, and you really don't see that a lot with, like, Vocaloid producers. They don't really put themselves into their music at all. Vocaloid is usually used as a medium to kind of distance yourself away from your music, so I think that's a pretty interesting thing that he did. So anyway, here is Roki by Makoto P. Enjoy!

0: もう取れない。時効なんてやってこない。奪ったように奪われて。
1: All right, that was Ghost Rule by Deco27, and before that was Roki by Makoto P. Ghost Rule is a pretty cool song. It's very popular. And Deco27 is very well known for having that sort of sound, you know. He's very iconic for what he does. Anyway, we're going to do a quick PSA, and then we're going to get right back to it. All right. It's in the air we breathe, the water we drink, and the food on our plates. It's the medicine that heals us, the rubber on our tires, and the electricity that lights our homes. It's the quiet peace of the forest and the rush of a river adventure. Nature gives us life and makes our lives more fulfilling. We know the health and happiness of humans is deeply intertwined with the health of the planet, and that when we help nature, we help ourselves too. Our relationship to nature matters because when people understand their connection to nature, they want to protect it, and nature needs us now. To learn more, go to www.worldwildlife.org. There we go. There is your PSA, the last PSA of the show today. Anyway, up next is going to be Senbon Zakura, or 10... is it million or... I can't remember the number now. I'm so fake. it's about 10,000 or so, maybe more, cherry blossoms, is what Senbon Zakura means. Thousand. It's thousand. I had to think for a second. I had to really think deep. Senbon Zakura is really cool, I think. It's got some cool guitar riffs and stuff in it, and it's very fun to play on the festival drum machine, the arcade machine, Taiko Drum Festival. They have Senbon Zakura on there, and it's really fun to play on that format, I must say. Anyway, also, the album cover for this song is Hatsune Miku riding the, like... island of Japan, but the island of Japan is a dragon, so she's riding the dragon that is the island of Japan. It's so cool. If you get the chance and you want to see one of the hardest images ever made, like the absolute toughest picture ever conceived, go onto Spotify and search up Senbon Zakura, and it should be the first one to come up. But it's really cool, and I'm gonna stop talking about it, and I'm gonna actually play it so you can hear how cool it is. And then I'll cut in one more time, and I'll introduce the game song of the day. All right, here is Senbon Zakura. Enjoy.

truly an iconic track, if I do say so myself, which I do say. I love that song a lot. It's really cool. That was kind of my introduction into the world of Hatsune Miku and Japanese music in general. And it's such a good introduction to that, you know, that sphere, that world. Because, just wow, you know? It's so awesome. And I don't know. It's really cool. It's really cool, in my opinion. And of course, the album cover is literally Hatsune Miku riding a dragon. Come on! Anyway, up next is our video game song to end out the show for today. So that very special song of the week is going to be Bad Apple from Toho. For those who are not on the internet as much as I am, or are just not on the internet as much as the average person my age, I guess. I feel like most people know what Bad Apple is. But Bad Apple is kind of a bit of an internet meme, if you will. Basically, there was this animation, I think it's a fan animation, made for the game Toho, because that's, you know, the game that it's from. And it is pretty simple. It's just black and white silhouettes, but it kind of spawned this meme of, if there's a screen, Bad Apple will be seen. And it's people that recreate the Bad Apple music video on pretty much anything that can show a picture. You know what I mean? Like, if you can make a picture on it, then you can make Bad Apple appear on it. And some of the stuff that I have seen Bad Apple on is honestly impressive. People have been doing it with different, like, Minecraft items. I saw somebody do it with the new, well, they're not really new anymore, but the Deepstone stuff, where you can, like, the sound-based ones. I saw somebody do it with those and redstone lamps. I've seen Bad Apple on calculators. I've seen Bad Apple on an Etch-a-Sketch. I've seen Bad Apple on a lot of stuff. It's impressive. It's honestly really impressive what people can do with things. But that's not really, you know, very relevant, because we're just going to be playing the song today. So anyway, here is Bad Apple from Toho. I hope that you enjoy it. This song is really cool, in my opinion. Here we go.

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And this has been The Knight's Court with DJ Shining Armor. I hope you enjoyed, and I hope you had fun. That's always the goal of the show. I know I had fun, and I guess really that's what matters most. Anyway, thank you all for tuning in. Have a great rest of your day. Goodbye.

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0: 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The National Crime Prevention Council wants you to know how to spot a scam and report it to local law enforcement.
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1: 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Oh, I hope you're not going to use that one.

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0: Shaking like you don't know what you're waiting for. 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It's floored. And again.

0: Yo, yo, yo. Hey, all you fine college students. What are you guys up to today? I'm here live, Johnny Lofty in WXCI 91.7. 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West is the best. You already know. Watch out for the squirrels, man, because I see them everywhere I go, man. They look like they're about to attack me. I don't know, man. They just maybe trying to grab my nuts or something. You never know.
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0: 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My favorite thing about music is its ability to inspire and nourish the soul. 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
1: 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This is the Monastery. We play music here, and that's what we're going to do. So, that's not the right playlist. Enjoy Seether by Veruca Salt.

You just heard Seether by Veruca Salt, Feminine Adornments by Julie, Obstacle One by Interpol, and Punks in the Beer Light by Silver Jews. Keeping cool in a heat wave. 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

That. Mainly because knowing about that would involve knowing about some pathetic, ridiculous, and absolutely true things about myself. I'd rather not admit to right now. I woke up at 3 a.m. with the radio on, that Gladys

0: You just heard Someday I Will Treat You Good by Sparkle Horse, 17 by Mike Kroll, The Ice of Boston by Dismemberment Plan, The Wild Kindness by Silver Jews, Out of Gas by Modest Mouse, Front Words by Pavement, and Crumble by Dinosaur Jr. Now to Kyle with a PSA.
1: Throughout the summer months of Connecticut,
0: I'm sorry.
1: May experience periods of extreme heat, including excessively high temperatures and high levels of humidity. 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
0: Cue sound effects, Holly? Hold it close to the mic. Yay! Okay.
1: It's not a sound effect. That is live from WXCI.
0: Live from WXCI. Yeah, that's not for another 15 minutes, though. We're not ending the monastery. We're continuing it. So, see you in 15 minutes. Enjoy. Oh, wait, concert calendar, Loki. Concert calendar.
1: Tell them what's going on.
0: I gotta tell the people. I gotta let them know. I'm hyped for this one. I'm not going, but Friday, July 17th, The Human Fund and Wow OK Cool playing at Cherry Street Station in Wallingford.
1: Wow.
0: Sunday, July 19th, The Frights playing at Bowery Ballroom in Lower Manhattan. 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Yay! let's see. 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Oh, Tuesday, July 28th, Tame Impala with Joe playing at TD Garden in Boston. No sound effect for that one?
1: No.
0: Okay.
1: No, that one was cool.
0: Friday and Saturday, July 31st and August 1st, Fish playing at MGM Music at Fenway in Boston. 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

Okay, you just heard Head by Jeff Rosenstock, I Never Want to See You Again by Quasi, and Crown of the Valley by Jets to Brazil. 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Yeah, this is The Monastery, and we're going to listen to more music. 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Thursday nights, 10 p.m. to midnight. 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Shout out, Moose. 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